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3: Where's my money? You owe me £20. Oh, you still owe money?
2: That money.
3: And you took the tip.
2: Yeah, but the thing is, there was like... There was
4: your bank account?
2: This guy owes me money.
4: Really?
2: Kiki
4: and a guy. Sort it out. Yeah.
5: Whoa. Back up. Ladies, how can I help you this evening? What would you like done today?
2: Gorgeous.
5: Can I just say what fine bodywork you have?
2: The curves.
5: Yeah, the car. Really nice. Really nice. What are you guys doing tonight?
6: Actually, we're going to a Drake concert.
5: I love Drake, man.
2: Oh, Drake's
5: my boy, man. Yeah, we was with him like last week, right?
2: Yeah.
5: Well, yeah, because we was working in studio and then. Yeah, I'm getting signed, man. I just got a record deal. We just working this like just part time, really. Yeah. So what are you saying tonight? I finish work like 6:30.
6: We're busy later on.
5: Okay.
6: Yeah.
5: Okay.
6: We've got an appointment.
2: Cool.
6: We should get
5: cool.
6: By the way.
5: Yeah.
2: Yes.
6: Don't forget the tires.
3: Damn, bro. That's the best you could do.
7: You ain't no rapper.
8: Oh, you know Drake.
7: You wash cars, bro.
2: Keep dreaming, bro.

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Assalamu alaikum. Assalamu alaikum, listeners. Welcome, welcome to the Rise and Shine Show on this Friday morning. It's Friday the 9th of October. My dear sisters, Friday the 9th of October. How are you this morning? I pray you're well. I pray you're in the best of health and the highest of iman. And alhamdulillah, alhamdulillah, we have got there. We've got to the end of the week. At the start of the week, on Monday in particular, I was absolutely mash up. You know, like completely mash up when, of course, we had a really bad weekend with myself. Of course, not only doing the climb of, I can't remember what it's called, like Penny Fan, but also, of course, staying awake almost near enough the whole weekend. I think a couple hours sleep over the weekend, supporting, of course, the Three Peak Trekkers, mashallah. So it was an extremely, extremely difficult weekend, but alhamdulillah, we have made it to Friday. And inshallah, I hope you guys can get some rest over the weekend. Listeners, firstly, before we start, I've got a couple of interviews today this morning. Actually, we're going to launch something, the winter campaign here on the morning show, and launch the winter campaign for Food Bank. But we also got some news to share with you guys in the second half of the show with another interview. But an announcement that I will leave them to make. My two guests will make an announcement in the second half of the show. But yeah, we'll leave that for the second half. Something for you to look forward to, inshallah. But yeah, in regards, of course, before we go into the interviews, a request for dua, my dear sisters, and that is for my sister-in-law. I'm sure I told everybody. I think most people know that my sister-in-law had a stroke earlier part of last year. I think it was around about January, February time last year now, and it's been a really difficult last 18, 19 months. But alhamdulillah, Allah is the best of planners and Allah makes things easy. But what's happened now basically is, and I think I did mention this a couple of weeks ago, that she was due to have a follow-up operation, which unfortunately got cancelled, and they had to delay it slightly for various reasons. But alhamdulillah, that operation did take place yesterday. So my sister-in-law had an operation yesterday. Currently in hospital, recovering and in need of du'as, inshallah ta'ala. So please do make du'a that Allah subhanahu wa ta'ala gives her shifa. Allah subhanahu wa ta'ala, of course, gives her a full recovery. And Allah subhanahu wa ta'ala, of course, brings her home to her children and her husband, inshallah. So please do make du'a for my sister-in-law, inshallah. May Allah make it easy. And for everybody out there who's not well, may Allah subhanahu wa ta'ala give everybody shifa. May Allah make them well. And may Allah bring them back to their families. Ameen. My name is Imran, says salam, wa alaikum salam. Imran gives me an extra long salah, mashallah, on Fridays in particular. So alhamdulillah, Jummah Mubarak indeed, mashallah, may Allah bless you. And let's go to a little bit of It's a Jummah before, of course, we start our interviews, inshallah ta'ala. And this is It's a Jummah. So let's have a listen to that. It's 8:03 on this Friday morning, Friday the 9th of October. 5 a.m. waking up for Fajr, gotta make wudu.

0: Indeed, indeed. It's a Juma, my beloved sisters, and everybody is looking forward to his mercy. May Allah's mercy be upon you all, inshallah. We've got Zakaria saying, Salam, uncle. How are you? This is Zakaria. Wa alaikum salam. Wa alaikum salam, Zakaria. I pray you are well. We've got Dr. Naeem messaging in saying, Salam, Juma Bar. May Allah give her shifa, strength, and courage, and a full recovery, inshallah. May Allah Juma blessings be upon her and her family. Thank you so much, Dr. Naeem Ahmed there, mashallah. May Allah bless you for your du'as. This is making du'as for my sister-in-law, who's had another pretty major operation, in fact, yesterday. And alhamdulillah, I spoke to my niece yesterday, and she said it's the doctors are saying it's been a successful operation. But as I'm sure you all know, any success, of course, of any kind of medical procedure is the recovery. So we make dua for a successful recovery, inshallah ta'ala. Ameen. Listeners, 807 on this Friday morning. Do let me know how you're getting on this morning. Do let me know if you're looking forward to the weekend. I'm sure my neighbor, Imran, every time it's Friday, when it's Monday, we start looking towards Friday, thinking Wednesday will be Friday. And then slowly, we get through the week. And finally, Imran, Friday is here. Alhamdulillah. And you know what? I was just looking at my calendar. I've got, of course, the Medina Masjid charity dinner tomorrow evening. But alhamdulillah, I don't have anything. I don't have anything. Sunday's the Love Luton Run on Sunday. So yeah, I'll have to see what's going on with that one. But yeah, in regards, tomorrow, I hope and I pray, inshallah, that nothing else happens and I'm able to have a lie-in tomorrow, because I so need it, one day of being able to go to sleep after Fajr, mashallah. So listeners, do let me know your thoughts. Are you looking forward to the weekend, or are you quite rested this week? Maybe you had a good week, I don't know. Do let me know your thoughts. And also, of course, also just to let you know, after the break today, we will have some guests speaking. We should have Salma speaking to us shortly about Food Bank and the winter campaign. You should have already received the messages about the winter campaign. We're going to talk about that shortly. But before that, of course, an announcement. After the break, we'll have another two guests to make a bit of an announcement after the break, inshallah. And we shall, of course, let you know who they are after the break. Please give salam to Aiza and Rukaya. Wa alaikum salam. Salaamu alaikum, Aiza and Rukaya. Pray you guys are well, inshallah ta'ala. To let me know, of course, how you're getting on this morning, inshallah. It's 8:08 on this Friday morning, Friday the 9th of October. And I'll do, because I'm not too sure, of course, whether I'll get time during the first half or the second half, for that matter, regarding the final sermon of the beloved Prophet Muhammad sallallahu alaihi wasallam. So let me squeeze in right now. And I think it'll make a difference, because sometimes I normally play in the second half, sometimes later on in the first half. I rarely play it this early in the show. So let's try to get those early listeners in with the final sermon of our beloved Prophet Muhammad sallallahu alaihi wasallam.
1: Under the scorching sun on the plains of Arafat, Prophet Muhammad sallallahu alaihi wasallam delivered his final sermon. O people, listen to my words carefully. For I know not whether after this year I shall ever meet you again at this place. O people, your lives and your property are sacrosanct until you meet your Lord, as are this holy place, this holy day, and this holy month. Remember that you will indeed meet your Lord and answer for your deeds. So beware. Whoever of you is holding a trust, let him return it to its rightful owner. All usury is abolished. Your capital, however, is yours to keep. Wrong not, and you shall not be wronged. All bloodshed from the pagan age of ignorance is to be left unavenged. O people, the devil has lost all hope of ever being worshipped in this land of yours. Nevertheless, he will try to mislead you in smaller matters. Beware of him, therefore, for the safety of your religion. Time has turned, and it is as it was the day that God created the heavens and the earth. The number of months is 12, 4 of them are holy, in which war and fighting are forbidden. O man, you have your rights over your wives, and they have rights over you. It is your right that they do not fraternize with anyone of whom you do not approve. But if they do, Allah has permitted you to isolate them within their homes and chastise them without cruelty. But if they abide by your rights, then they have the right to be fed and clothed in kindness. Do treat your women well and be kind to them, for they are your partners and committed helpers. You have taken them only as a trust from Allah, and you have their enjoyment only by His permission. So listen to me in earnest, O people, and reason well. I leave behind me two things, the Quran and my example. If you follow them, you will not go astray. O people, listen to my words. Know that every Muslim is a brother to every Muslim, and that all Muslims constitute one brotherhood. It is only lawful to take from a brother what he gives you willingly, so wrong not yourselves. The Prophet ﷺ then faced the heavens and said, Be my witness, O Allah, that I have conveyed your message to your people. It was then that some of the final words of the Quran were revealed.

0: This day I have perfected your religion for you, and have completed my favor upon you, and have chosen for you as religion Al-Islam.
1: Yes, indeed, this day Allah subhanahu wa ta'ala tells us that he has perfected the religion of Islam. And that was, of course, the final, beautiful final sermon of our beloved Prophet Muhammad sallallahu alayhi wa sallam, mashallah. Our listeners, you are listening to Inspire FM. It is the Rise and Shine show. And we've got a message from Raza saying, Salam, Jumbar, may Allah subhanahu wa ta'ala give your sister-in-law Shifa and a speedy recovery. Ameen, Jazakallah for that. Asalaamu Alaikum, we've already done this actually. We give salam to Aiza and Rukaya. Asalaamu Alaikum, give salam to Sami and Sakina. If you are very proud of them for all their hard work and achievements, mashallah. So a massive salam to Sami and Sakina. May Allah bless you guys always. And may you always make your parents proud, inshallah. I mean, listeners, in regards, of course, the launch. This morning is the launch of the winter campaign. Now, what the winter campaign, I'm sure you would have, of course, seen this last year as well. And the year before, actually, we've had 2-3 years now. This is to help the local Luton Food Bank feed people in the winter. Now, in the winter, unfortunately, of course, as you can imagine, and especially over the Christmas holidays, what you'll find is that the food intake increases, especially when people are on holidays. And you will have, of course, children not only having to have their breakfast and lunch and dinner at home, they will have to, of course, obviously it's the snacks and everything else, and it gets quite a lot for families. So the food bank have seen is that the increase in the holidays is huge. So brothers and sisters, what we try to do every year, inshallah ta'ala, is try to help that busy period of theirs. And the local masjids come on board as well, inshallah ta'ala. So the campaign basically is we try to have a Jummah collection every Friday across the 3 months of October, November, December. And inshallah, try to collect as much money as possible. And then we have a local charity, not a local charity, but we have a charity who can, of course, double that. So what we have got, alhamdulillah, this year is Human Appeal. Human Appeal have come on board and said that they will double every single donation made to Luton Food Bank for this campaign, inshallah ta'ala. So listeners, for those of you who have not donated as yet, the campaign, of course, I think we put the messages out earlier on. I think Tuesday went out to everybody. And the first Jummah is going to be today at Crescent Hall, where Medina Masjid are currently doing their Jummahs at Crescent Hall. And Medina Masjid, check this out. Medina Masjid are a masjid that are currently going through renovations, in need of so much help and support themselves. And when I put the message out to all the masjids and saying which ones can come forward, and to be honest, understandably, some masjids have already committed to other people, but Medina Masjid came on board and said we shall do it straight away, we shall be the first ones to do it. So alhamdulillah, Medina Masjid will be the first masjid to do the Jummah collection today. So listeners, do let me know if I can forward you the link. So this is the listeners, the masjids combined, and every penny we raise, inshallah, will be doubled by Human Appeal.

0: was, of course, the beautiful Saiful Malu. We're going to have to move on because we do have, of course, our guest with us, mashallah, to tell us a little bit more about Luton Food Bank. And in particular, of course, the need. Why is the need so much? Alhamdulillah. We got a message coming in. Salam Faris, and they aren't taking food for food bank to school today. Oh, mashallah. So I think the schools are collecting food as well. And we've got a message saying, can you please send me the link? Don't say my name and I'll make a donation. So I'll send the link now, inshallah. Anybody wants the link to donate towards this? So this is the listeners. And of course, the masjids coming together, inshallah ta'ala, and every penny that we raise, we will, of course, get it doubled by human appeal. Let's quickly go over to Sister Salma. Assalamu alaikum.
1: Wa alaikum salam.
0: Jazakallah for coming in, Sister Salma. I know you've got a very, very busy schedule, mashallah, doing so much with Luton Food Bank. And in particular, of course, when it comes to the winter. And it's a little strange that, of course, we start the winter campaign and it feels like the winter's actually kicked in. It's freezing out there. So, and when it gets cold, we all know the heaters come on. And one of the questions often that people actually ask is having to choose between heating and eating. Why is it such a struggle for Luton Food Bank in particular when it comes to the winter months?
1: Because our use goes up. A lot of people need the food bank during the winter. As you can imagine, we have to pay, people have to pay more for their utility bills. You have to buy winter coats and warmer clothes, and families already spent lots already on uniforms. So I think it's a case of whether they're going to choose to heat their homes or stay warm or feed their children. And we want to be there for them so they don't need to make those choices, so they can come to us where we can provide the support for food.
0: Excellent, mashallah. I've already kind of made the announcement with regarding the charity. I know last year we had a local charity, Crisis Aid, mashallah. But this year we have got another charity who's going to be doubling every single penny, match funding the campaign. So which charity is that?
1: Human Appeal, alhamdulillah.
0: Human Appeal, mashallah. And a massive shout out to my dear brother Yusuf and the whole Human Appeal team, because that, again, I think really adds a lot of value, Salma. And I think it's really good to see someone like Human Appeal, where they do a lot of course, international aid, and they help people around the world. But to actually recognize the help and needed here locally in our own town, mashallah. So how important is it for a charity like Human Appeal to come on board this campaign?
1: I think it's really good because they do a lot of international work, and they're working with a charity that's local. They're providing support locally because we're always donating to international charities and making sure that everywhere else in the world has money, food, or whatever the cause may be. But to support locally, it shows that, you know, where the support's going. And for example, with the food bank, you can come visit our warehouse. You can actually see what goes in the parcels. And Human Appeal will be helping us actually make those parcels and giving them out as well. So we've got an open door policy. So if anybody out there wanted to come, we'll organise an open day for them. They can come and have a look exactly what happens. If they even want to volunteer and make those parcels, we're happy for them to do that too.
0: Excellent. So listeners, that's an invitation there to get involved with Luton Food Bank. I think one of the beautiful things with giving to a local charity is the fact that you can actually see physically the difference that you're making. Of course, alhamdulillah, it's important to help wherever you can or whatever the need is across the world. And I know a lot of our listeners do that, mashallah. But again, locally in your town is our local responsibility. Dr. Naeem says, can I remind people again to check in on your neighbours? As a minimum, one on your left and on your right. This way the whole street is covered. It's not rocket science. We should all do our bit. Very, very important. Jazakallah for that, Dr. Naeem. And again, from yourself, Salma, regarding Luton Food Bank, I think one of the other points which is, I think, really important is education. It's educating people around, of course, poverty, how to help people get out of poverty. I think it's not only important just to give food, but also teaching people how to actually get out of poverty. So what kind of work does Food Bank do in regards to education?
1: So we run essential skill workshops, and it's very basic workshops. I think sometimes you just need someone to remind you, like, you can save money by, for example, getting a Tesco club card. And that's one thing one of our staff members showed a group of parents last week, and they were really grateful because they saved a lot of money by using that. And it's just giving them simple tips, like, you know, when you're going to the supermarket, don't go for the items that are buy one get one free, because do you actually need those items? Making a shopping list. So we do essential skills workshops where we cover managing your budget, we cover smart supermarket choices, we cover cooking on a budget, growing your own food, like going back to, I remember when I was younger, my parents used to grow onions, garlic, what do you call it, spinach, all that kind of stuff was in the garden, and tomatoes. Going back to those kind of things, if you've got a garden, grow your own food, save a bit of money there. And it's organic and you know what it is. And even us, we know, we feel the pinch when we're going shopping. So can you imagine if you're hand to mouth and you know that your money's just going to finish once you've bought that shopping and you've got nothing else? So giving them those tips and saying, well, actually save here, telling them that, you know, if you go to Tesco at 7 o'clock, you'll have the yellow label stuff. And these are things that people don't share. And these are, we use those essential skills workshops as opportunities to share those little tips.
0: Excellent, mashallah. And how do the general listeners out there sign up to these kind of skills workshops?
1: So at the moment, we're delivering 3 across the town. We do a community one at Thrive Hub, which, you know, Mustaqs is.
0: Yep.
1: So they can sign up to that one. That's got an open, like, we'll have a link on our website, or they can email us and they can sign up. And we're happy to organise some. If any school or any community says that, you know, can you come and deliver some here? We'd be happy to deliver them. I think what's nice about them is there's no, like, eligibility criteria. You get a certificate of completion. And it, sometimes it's a stepping stone for some people to go on to do other courses, get jobs, and it builds their confidence. And I was talking to one of my operation managers yesterday, and I was just saying sometimes it's about sharing ideas, because sometimes you get ideas from people that you're working with. So if we're delivering a workshop and there's another parent, they may be saying, well, I actually do this to save money. That's very important as well.
0: No, definitely. I think when like-minded people are in a room, I'm sure they will be able to share tips and stuff. And people have different experiences. People have different challenges. So I think that's amazing, mashallah. So listeners, if you are interested in the Essential Skills Workshop or interested in volunteering, it says we've got a message coming in saying, who do we contact for volunteering? Is that something that they can do through the website?
1: Through the website, yeah, very easy. And if you don't get through or don't get reply, you can just email info@lutonfoodbank.org.uk. But there is a link to completing a volunteer form.
0: We've got a message coming in saying, Salaam, may Allah subhanahu wa ta'ala grant your sister-in-law Shifa, Jazakallah khair. Can I drop some food next week at Dalo Community Centre? It'd be easier for me to drop to you rather than the centre. You can do it. It'd be easier if you could drop it on a Tuesday. Luton Food Bank do a collection. It's not called a collection, what's it called?
1: We have a distribution point here.
0: Distribution point. That's what I was looking for, the word distribution rather than collection. So there's a distribution point at Dalo on Tuesday. So if you... Actually, Sister Noor, if you actually drop it off after school, your morning drop on Tuesday, then it won't be here for too long. If it's obviously any other day, then it'll stay here for long, and then Harun will get angry at me. So please you can drop it off here if you want. But again, it's much easier to drop it off directly to the centre, to the food bank warehouse, and even your school.
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0: Assalamu alaikum. Assalamu alaikum, listeners. Welcome back to Inspired 105.1 FM. Let me quickly go to the Salah spot, and then inshallah we'll bring in our two guests. The Salat al-Fajr this morning was at 5:40, sunrise 7:15, Jummah 12:54 today, Asr 4:30, Maghrib 6:25, and Isha 7:46. Tomorrow, Saturday, we have got Fajr at 5:42, sunrise 7:17, Zohr tomorrow 12:54, Asr 4:28, Maghrib 6:23, and Isha is at 7:44, mashallah, 7:44. We are going to go to our two guests very shortly, but before that, let me quickly go to a little bit of It's a Jummah, bringing in a little bit of It's a Jummah for you. This is Hassan, wanting to listen to it before 8:35. It's still 8:32, so this is for you. We'll be back in just a few moments.
1: I'm waking up for Fajr. Gotta make wudu, gotta

0: Indeed, indeed. It's Juma and everybody's looking forward to his mercy. And may Allah subhanahu wa ta'ala's mercy be upon us all on this beautiful, blessed day of Juma. As promised, I did say we will have a couple of guests with a special announcement for you guys after the break. And we do have Adrian Rogers and Sarah Bennett with us. Let's quickly go over to them. 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
1: Morning.
2: Morning, listeners. Morning, Tariq. How are you?
0: I'm good, Adrian. How are you this morning? Are you well?
2: Yes, very well. Better for hearing you.
0: Excellent, excellent. I haven't actually spoken for a while, Adrian, so it is definitely a pleasure to catch up with yourself. So before we go any further, Adrian, we hear that there is actually two pieces of big news for you to share with us on Inspire FM. And actually, I was told yesterday strictly not to mention it before 10 a.m. And then I was told, you know what, you can because it's Inspire FM. So, Adrian, tell us what the big news is.
2: Well, the very big news is that Chiltern and IFTL have been approved to merge by the DfE to create a brilliant trust of 43 schools across Luton, Bedfordshire, Milton Keynes, little bits of Hertfordshire, little bits of North Hants. So that's the big news, Tariq, educationally, that we'll be one of the biggest trusts and probably the best trust in the country, Tariq. That's the big bit of news. And the minor bit of news is that I'm getting old, Tariq. I'm nearly as old as you, and it's time to hang up my boots in July. And it's been an absolute privilege to work with the Luton community. But I've got two young boys, as you know, Tariq, and my circumstances have changed a little. And it's with Sarah coming in and the merger, it's spot on the right time after 12 years to hang up my boots in the summer. And I've loved every minute of it.
0: Amazing, amazing. To be honest, as a governor of one of the schools in the trust, I was actually I was forwarded the information yesterday. And to be honest, Adrian, as of course as amazing the news is for the merger, and I'm gonna ask a little bit more about what that actually means for the community. But I think I was actually genuinely, and I'm not just saying this, Adrian, actually sad at reading the news that you've decided to hang up your boots. Because honestly, we have had an amazing relationship with yourself, with the trust. And I genuinely feel over the last 15, 16 years that I've been covering the live GCSE results and going to various different schools, we can clearly see the impact Chiltern Trust has had on education in Luton. And obviously, as a leader of the team, I genuinely want to thank you for that. And I genuinely was upset at you leaving, but rightly so. As you mentioned, you've got two young kids, and that is, of course, timing is essential. And I think this is perhaps the right time for you to prioritize the family. But genuinely, really sad that you're leaving, Adrian.
2: Thank you for those kind words, Tariq. Yeah, it was quite heart-wrenching yesterday having to announce it. And I'm not going anywhere till July. But yeah, obviously I love the Luton community and I've loved working with Inspire. And you know, when footballers retire, continue the football analogy, Terry, they'd say they don't miss the football, they miss the dressing room. And that's exactly it, you know, really. I'm not gonna, you won't miss the work, but you will miss the people massively. And you know, the people of Luton have been absolutely wonderful to work with. You know, I love coming in every morning, and I'm always made to feel so welcome. You know, and I love working with our community, Tariq. So yeah, I mean, I'm not going anywhere, and obviously I only live just outside Luton. But yeah, it's it was very strange yesterday, and yeah, I mean, you know, I'm quite hard nosed, but I did shed a tear yesterday. Yes, yeah.
0: Amazing. Yeah. And I hope you do stay in contact or as a friend, and I hope you do get involved with other things that I'm sure with your vast experience, you will definitely be a valuable asset in many different elements in Luton. So, I mean, thank you for that. But just quickly regarding the actual merger itself, and what exactly is a trust? Do you want to just give the listeners maybe a bit of an explanation? What exactly does this merger mean for Luton, and what is a trust?
2: Well, if Sarah does what is a trust in a moment, and if I just do the Luton bit, because obviously Sarah's obviously going to be joining me in a lot of meetings, Terry, because you'd imagine. Mm. I mean, and Sarah's meeting with Luton Borough Council with me immediately after this call, you know, so we've got a meeting down in Luton, and Sarah obviously will immerse herself in the Luton local context. In terms of for Luton, you know, obviously, although we're based in Luton, currently only a third of our schools actually are in Luton, Tariq, you know. So we are very much a Bedfordshire trust. But I think with Sarah you know, we'll continue to be very much local. If Sarah wasn't based 10 miles down the road, this merger wouldn't be happening. You know, we do very much believe in locality. I don't think it will mean a great deal for Luton in terms of our, especially our secondaries. I think it will be a lot of business as usual. Mm. Obviously, Sarah, I don't want to put words in her mouth, but Sarah uses Redgrave as her base, you know, in Marsh Farm already. You know, she's in here today. She was in here yesterday. You know, so already, you know, we've got this as our base, and it's a lovely base, and Luton is a great place to work. So I don't think there'll be a massive difference for Luton. As to what a trust is for listeners, I wonder if Sarah wants to pick that one up, because, you know, she gives a better answer than me, Tariq.
0: Yeah, definitely. We'll bring you over to Sarah. Sarah, just quickly, before we go over to that, would you like to actually introduce yourself to the listeners? What do they need to know about yourself? And do you want to give us a little bit of a background about yourself?
1: Yeah, of course. So I'm Sarah Bennett, and I started Inspiring Futures Through Learning in 2016. I'm a head teacher at heart. I started the trust from my school to my last school in Milton Keynes, because I really wanted to make a difference to all children, not just the children in my school. My purpose, I'm from a Welsh mining valley community in South Wales. It's a very deprived area, but I had a mum who was an educator and believed in the power of education to change lives. So she always would say to me, I can't leave you £1 million, but I can leave you a legacy to earn your own money, and that is through education. She believed in cultural capital. So, you know, I did lots of things from a South Wales community. I came to London, fed the pigeons in Trafalgar Square, did things that set outside the school norm, which allowed me to be that social mobility child. So, you know, I really, really believe in equity, community. You know, my Welsh Mining Valley community put me in good stead for what a community does for people and how they wrap around during times of crisis and during times of success. So I'm really excited to start working in more communities than Milton Keynes and North Northants. And I have embraced the Luton community, and I've met you, Tariq, and I've even been to Luton Town Football Club. So there is no end to what I'm prepared to do to learn about the people I'm going to be serving.
0: That's amazing. And to be honest, this is exactly what not necessarily a worry for many when there's change, but ultimately whenever you're used to having certain relationship with Adrian, for example, we would literally be in a situation where every event I would go to, Adrian would be there. And as Adrian would tell you, we have a very, very friendly relationship and very supportive when it comes to events, when it comes to community initiatives. And this is what generally, of course, is the fear whenever there's change. And I think it's amazing to see that you're already, and as you said, we've already met at a local event. And one of the things I was actually going to ask you is, will we see more of you at more events and possibly with Sufyan, which I'm sure he normally likes to come around as well. So will we see you more at events as well?
1: Yeah, I'm going to meet the guys at the food bank in Luton today. Absolutely. And I've been to quite a few since I've seen you. And what I want to do is I want to replicate a little bit the heart of community of Luton community, to learn from that in our other areas, because I really feel that, you know, we could do some of the events that you do in Luton, we could do that in Milton Keynes as well. I really want to spread the word. So as I, you know, as an educator, I wanted more children to feel the power of high quality education. And as a community ambassador, I absolutely want more families. We are, you know, civic actors in these communities, and we need to work with the leaders of those communities to help change lives.
0: Indeed. And to be honest, as you mentioned again, I know Sufyan mentioned you're going to Luton Food Bank later on. I think it's amazing to make that effort to actually get to know the town that you're serving and meet the people and the various different individuals there. But when it comes to education itself, ultimately, of course, the trust is there for the children in Luton and our schools. What does it mean for children? I know Adrian mentioned for many of them will probably be business as usual. They probably won't even know the difference between the merger taking place. But from an education perspective, is there anything different that our parents, or in particular the children, may see with the merger of the trusts?
1: Do you want me to carry on, Adrian?
2: That's fine. And I like I said, Sarah, I think the secondary provision, perhaps very little, Tariq. I think Sarah might want to comment about how much improved we help primary may be.
1: Yeah, well, I mean, you know, Multi Academy Trust about making the public pound work harder because, you know, we have lots of issues in schools that we have very little money to be able to address those issues. So, you know, there will be stronger support for our teachers and leaders because we'll have more experts in different areas to be able to drive standards. There'll be more opportunities for children as well because, you know, Luton and Chiltern, most of the schools are secondary. We have some secondary in Milton Keynes. Well, those professionals coming together is a huge coup for us as Inspiring Futures Through Learning. And then from a primary perspective, Inspiring Futures Through Learning have a wrapping around the primary schools. I was in Dallow yesterday and had an amazing tour with Catherine and the team there. So I'm really looking forward to getting under the skin of understanding the contexts so that we can do that collaboration piece. You know, Multi Academy Trust is not about losing the identity of the individual schools, but we don't want schools to be isolated. We want that collaboration rather than isolation. So for our children, the schools in terms of the identity of the schools will stay the same. You know, culturally, we are on the same page as two trusts that we feel that each school represents its own community and context. However, to have the support and the challenge of a multi-academy trust where a head teacher can get on with driving the learning in schools, that social justice piece, that really supporting the families and the community, and the multi-academy trust with a number of experts then can take the pressure away from the heads on all the other stuff that happens when you're serving a school of, you know, pretty high numbers.
0: Yeah, amazing. And I think, to be honest, there's a lot to look forward to. And I think this is what we felt with the Chiltern Academy. It's obviously from one school to another, it was literally a situation where, and I think the skill sets, the all good practices, of course, from one skill were being transferred to another. And hopefully there'll be many, of course, positives coming to this. And you mentioned Dallow Primary. I'm actually a governor. I'll probably get told off because they say, well, you're a governor. You haven't turned up to the last meeting. I actually missed this one on Monday. So I was getting a bit of a telling off from Nancy. But yeah, I will try to make the next one, Nancy, if you're listening. But yeah, I think it's very important to make sure that, of course, from any change, what we don't want to see, of course, is a negative change for our children. I think this will be really positive. Just a quick message to read out from Sister Salma. She was actually here earlier on. We've just launched our winter campaign for Food Bank. Salma just messaged in saying, thank you, Adrian, for everything you've done for our community. Your dedication and commitment have been truly amazing. We're also excited to welcome Sarah to the Food Bank this afternoon. She's already been to a few events and we can't wait to work with her. I've met Sarah and she's wonderful. And Adrian, if you have time, we'd be happy for you to join the Food Bank board. So there's an invitation for you, Adrian, if you have time, of course. But yeah, it's just a thank you message there from Salma. So thank you for messaging that in, Salma. Also acknowledging the fact that Sarah, of course, has already been at Food Bank and really just literally going into the community and working with the community. So I want to quickly, we've got a couple of minutes left, Adrian, just regarding yourself. Of course, I know, to be honest, the results have been amazing in Luton. But not only the results, I think the way you actually engage with the community and how you've actually become a friend to so many of us in the community, I think it's been amazing. So I just wanted to personally say a thank you from Inspire FM before, of course, I know obviously you're still here till the end of the year. And I think one important thing which I wanted to mention to Sufyan was, is to come and see you about the Eid sponsorship before you leave. And those important pictures we take with the wallet, Adrian, I think you must pass that on to Sarah and explain to her the very personal relationship we have with the wallet.
2: Yeah, listen, when I leave next July, Tariq, you can have that damn wallet, okay? You can just take it. It's like being divorced twice, Tariq, having you as my friend.
0: Oh, right?
2: Thank you. But seriously, Tariq, thank you to all the listeners and parents. It has been an absolutely wonderful, well, it is a wonderful community to work in. You know, when I came from Central Beds 12 years ago, you know, the listeners and yourself and people like Sophia and Salma were befriended me and helped me, you know, because I did miss the Central Beds community, Tarek, as you know. Mm. It was, you know, that had been my home for 14 years when I was a head there. But coming to Luton has been different again. And, you know, and for all the negative press that Luton ever gets, it's the most fantastic place to work, Tarek. It really is. Absolutely. You know, it's a wonderful place to work.
0: Thank you so much. And we had a message coming in from a listener just saying, we'd like to thank Adrian for all that he has done for education in Luton. The education in Luton is amazing. So some listeners also messaging in for that, Adrian. So thank you so much for that. Just finally with yourself, Sarah, firstly, of course, a welcome once again. Welcome to Luton. Welcome to Inspire FM, and of course I think this is your first interview, and I'm sure it'll be one of many, and I'm sure we'll speak to Adrian as well before he goes, but I think I think a plea from myself is regarding our dear brother Sufyan, and I think as Adrian will tell you, he gets so annoying at times, but we do love him, so whatever you do, please don't sack him. I think it's our plea to you.
1: No, he's good. I did say though to him that you know, on my Find My Phone, I've got my mum, my two children, and my partner, and Sufyan will be on there as well, so I'll know exactly where he is. That's the only change that's going to happen.
0: Oh, bless. I think that's a very good move, Sarah. I think that's definitely needed. But genuinely, welcome to Luton. Welcome to Inspire FM. And hopefully, I'm sure we'll do some amazing work for our community. And I think it's genuinely a pleasure to have you on board. And Adrian, genuinely, we'll miss you, my friend. And I'm sure hopefully we'll have some catch-ups, whether live on air or, of course, off air at some point before you leave. And genuinely, again, another message coming in saying, please say thank you on behalf to Adrian, on behalf of Luton. So quite a few people already messaging in, Adrian, messaging regarding the great work you've done for education in Luton. So thank you from all of us. We do really hope and pray that you're able to, of course, enjoy your retirement, give that time to your family. But also, please don't forget us. And as, of course, you already had the offer from Salma regarding coming on board with Luton Food Bank, I'm sure any of the charities, any of the organisations, including Inspire FM, would love to have your input. So please don't forget us. I'm sure you'll of course, stay around. And best of luck for the future.
2: Thank you. And I'll see everyone, hopefully all the listeners, at the Love Luton Run on Sunday morning, raising money for the food bank and supporting Mush Tax charities. So I hope to see you, Tarek, on Sunday morning at the front of the race.
0: Yeah, most. I don't know about the front of the race, but it'll be somewhere on that track. But yeah, thank you so much for your time this morning, Adrian. Sarah, pleasure to speak to yourself, and no doubt we'll be speaking much more. Thank you, guys. Take care.
2: Bye.
0: That was, of course, Adrian Rogers there, and of course Sarah Bennett. And Adrian, honestly, it was genuinely a really, really difficult email to read yesterday when it was sent from the trust. Reading about Adrian leaving, because he genuinely is a very good friend of the station, very helpful when it comes to community initiatives, and really sad that he's going. But I think there's a brighter stuff for Luton. I genuinely believe when another trust comes on as a merger, they're going to bring a lot more positivity. They're going to bring a lot more with all the learnings that they've got. And when you put loads of learnings together, it can only get better. And we pray, inshallah, that this is better for our community, for our children. And inshallah, this is, of course, going to help our children, inshallah. You had a message coming in saying, can you please play Barakallahumma by Mahid Zain? I can do so, inshallah. Our listeners, a massive jazakallah for tuning in. If you are going to go to Crescent Hall for Juma, please do make sure you bring some change with you, or even your card. They will have card readers there. They will have buckets there. So please do donate generously for, of course, the food bank campaign that's kicked off today. You've got the links as well. So if you can't make it to Juma today, donate something on the link. Maybe what you can do, listeners, is maybe make a commitment to say, I will do £10 every Friday for the next 3 months, and all that money will go into food bank. Even if you can commit to something like that, maybe you can do £5 if you can't do £10. Maybe you can do £1. And over the next 12 Fridays, you'll do £12 perhaps over the next Fridays. Whatever you can do, every single penny of this will go towards purchasing food for local people in Luton, inshallah. So please do donate generously, my dear and sisters. I leave you with Mahid Zain taking us up to the end of the show. Jazakallah for listening. Take care. Assalamu alaikum wa rahmatullahi wa barakatuhu.

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2: Allah's Apostle sallallahu alaihi wasallam said, Allah's hand is full, and its fullness is not affected by the continuous spending day and night. He also said, Do you see what he has spent since he created the heavens and the earth? Yet all that has not decreased what is in his hand. He also said, His throne is over the water, and in his other hand is the balance of justice, and he raises and lowers whomsoever he wills.

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7: Sheffield about early onset type 2 diabetes. 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

and sisters in Islam, by the grace of Allah subhanahu wa ta'ala, the most exalted and might, the most glorious, today we are going to look at some of the lessons from the ayah number 16 of Surah Luqman. All praises be to Allah Almighty, the most beneficent, the most merciful. Endless durood and salam be upon the best of creation, the Prophet sallallahu alayhi wa alayhi wa sallam. May Allah subhanahu wa ta'ala's blessings and mercy be upon the whole household of the Prophet sallallahu alayhi wa alayhi wa sallam and all the companions of the Prophet sallallahu alayhi wa alayhi wa sallam. May Allah subhanahu wa ta'ala's mercy be upon the whole ummah who have followed him alayhi salatu wasalam till this day, and all those who will follow him alayhi salatu wasalam till the day of Qiyamah. May Allah subhanahu wa ta'ala make us amongst those. Ameen ya Rabbil Alameen. Dear viewers, brothers and sisters in Islam and humanity, in the last episode we looked at Hazrat Luqman's advice to his beloved son and saying that, O my beloved son, remember Allah Almighty and worship Allah Almighty and do not associate partners with Allah subhanahu wa ta'ala. And we also looked at the role and the status of the parents in the life of a people of Iman. So Hazrat Luqman gives advice to his beloved son. Not only should he not associate partners with Allah Almighty, but also be grateful to Allah subhanahu wa ta'ala. So we concluded the lessons for us as parents and for children to take the role of advisory role when the parents give advice to their children. Whether the children follow our advice or not, that is up to them. But what we are commanded in the Noble Quran is to give them advice, to remind them, to try to bring to their attention, so then they may reflect upon. That is up to us. We cannot give hidayah. We can dua, make a dua, and we can remind them about the bounties of Allah Almighty, so then they'll be thankful to Allah Almighty. And when the children, young people, when they realize that there are bounties that Allah Ta'ala has blessed them with, so they may become thankful to Allah Almighty. Although here the passage is the advice of Hazrat Luqman to his beloved son, his family, but in essence this is for everybody. If we take the generalized lessons which the Quran gives us principles, and then we take lessons and apply in different situations, we all learn to be grateful to Allah Almighty, whatever role we have, whatever situation we are, whether we are a husband, whether we are a brother, whether we are a father, whether we are a son, whether we are a daughter, whether we are a wife for that matter, or mother for that matter, we all learn that we need to be grateful to Allah subhanahu wa ta'ala, and Allah loves those people who are grateful to him subhanahu wa ta'ala. Now, Hazrat Luqman continues giving advice to his beloved son. He says, Ya Bunayya. Here the Ya Bunayya gives the meaning of like very in a loving manner. Oh my beloved son. It's very closeness is expressed in these words. So he said, Oh my beloved son, innaha, even if there is a small action and you think that Allah subhanahu wa ta'ala is not going to bring to your attention or reward you, then you are wrong. Whatever good deeds you can do, whatever little you do, whatever little bad you do, Allah tabaraka wa ta'ala will keep the record. So dear viewers, brothers and sisters in Islam, what we learn in this introductory part of this ayah is that whatever good we do, even for example, we might remove certain obstacles from the road, for example, or if we might be able to direct somebody to masjid, for

0: example for Salah, or we might tell somebody the Salah times, or if we might tell somebody there's a Juma prayer at such and such time, and anything of that sort, or even just smile at somebody who's upset and comforting them and helping them, helping the needy if you have the money. So whatever little, do not think that I don't have much money, so my few pounds, 1 pound here, that will make no difference. No, no, no. So what Hazrat Luqman is telling his beloved son is, no matter what and the size of the good deed is, it is not the size in terms of quantity, it is the that matters. It is the quality that matters. The quantity is not as significant. It depends on your intention. It depends on the quality of your good deeds. And that quality, the main ingredient of the quality, is ikhlas, is sincerity. It is, if we are doing for Allah, meaning for the sake of Allah subhanahu wa ta'ala. So in essence, Allah subhanahu wa ta'ala makes mention that Hazrat Luqman said to his beloved son, if there has to be an action, for example, deed equivalent to a weight of a mustard seed hidden within a rock or scattered somewhere in the heavens, fis samawati aw fil ard, seven, or in the earth, Allah tabarak wa ta'ala will bring it out. Wherever it is, Allah subhanahu wa ta'ala will bring it out, will locate it, will find it, and will reward you or punish you in the Akhirah. So, inna allaha latifun habir, indeed and without doubt, Allah subhanahu wa ta'ala is the knower of the subtle, has the knowledge of everything. He subhanahu wa ta'ala, he is well informed. He subhanahu wa ta'ala is khabir, well informed. Nothing is hidden from him subhanahu wa ta'ala. So here, dear viewers, again, if we take a bit of more reflection upon this, that and for example, somebody has not got money and there are people who are in need, and you think that my little help is not going to make a difference to them, it doesn't matter, so I don't need to give. No, we do need to give. We learn Allah Almighty will bring that to us on the day of judgment, and Allah Almighty will reward. Equally, a lot of things that we sometimes do knowingly or unknowingly, little things we think they are very trivial, they are of very little nature or very little significance in our perception, in our understanding. For example, during conversation, people lie a lot. Some people just have a habit of lie as a joke. They may not mean it, but they do lie. For example, they may not mean, what I mean by that is they may not understand the value of that, but they do say that. So they do lie, and they do mistreat other things. They do, for example, joining the bad company. When you go in a bad company, bad people who are going to smoke drugs, who are going to smoke, who are going to drink alcohol, and who are going to just swear. And a lot of people who are of that lifestyle, and they do swear a lot. So person thinks that I'm there just for a few minutes and I can control myself. I've just done Ramadan, I've just done good things, and I've just been to Juma prayer and so on. I know where my boundaries are. My dear viewers, brothers and sisters in Islam, nobody knows their boundaries. And this is insan, human being. This is in our nature that we are very forgetful. We do forget. We might think that we know and we can control, but we may not be able to control ourselves when it comes to a point. Why? Because the inner self of ourselves has many layers, has many dimensions, has many temptations. The inner self, you may have the will, for example, try, but the inner self will tempt you to this level, and that means that your good intention might be overruled, or your good thoughts might be overruled, or might be prevailed by the attack of the inner self, the inner soul, the shaitan, the inner desires, the inner feelings. So therefore, what we learn is that little bad deed, a little evil action can lead us to a big disaster. It is a very dangerous approach. Similarly, if we take a bit further, you know, we see a lot of people, a lot of us think that we are born to Muslim families and our parents are pious. For example, our parents go to namaz and our parents have taught us basic deen. Yeah, it's okay, I have declared shahadatain, so I don't need to worry about my deen because my deen is safe, so it's okay, I'm a Muslim. And you feel that you are a Muslim, and you, this perception of yours has led you to think that, or led you to have a confidence in you that I don't need to do anything else, meaning I do not have to exercise my deen in the sense that I don't have to pray, I don't have to go to masjids, I don't have to contribute and help the needy, and I don't have to avoid criminal activities. These are normal things. This is a common, everybody does it, that kind of style. And then people carry on. They, deep down, they think they are Muslims because they are born into a Muslim family, because they declare shahadatain does not necessarily mean that they will remain on this path. Why? Because on the path of the life, people will face many different challenges. So for example, if somebody gets into a bad company, gets addicted to drugs, for example, get addicted to alcohol, get addicted to adultery, nights out, and these things, and get addicted, sometimes people do a lot of trading fraud, you know, mistreating, cheating in the trade, cheating in the workplace, cutting not doing full hours and claiming full hours, for example, whatever role it is. And when you carry on doing it, then comes a time, then you think that, you know, to you becomes very trivial and you forget your basic roots. So for example, if you're into drugs, you think I'm only just smoking one cigarette, for example, but eventually you become addicted, then you become a drug dealer, for example, then you sell drugs. Then when you sell drugs, you justify your action, and then you're on a different planet. Similarly, when you become alcoholic and every weekend you go to nightclub or you go to pub and you drink, or maybe you are in the company of people who drink, eventually you will end up drinking, and eventually you will go that path if you don't stop it. So although you're born to a Muslim, but then comes a time, there are many examples, people forget. And Allah Ta'ala says in another part of the Noble Quran, Surah Araf, that on the day of Qiyamah, then people will think they are the people of Iman because they believe in Allah and Rasul. They declare Shahadatain. Allah Ta'ala will post, say to them, yeah, you were born to Muslim, but you did not maintain your Iman. You corrupted your Iman. You polluted your Iman. You polluted your Iman with the lust of the dunya. Dunya doesn't necessarily mean just earning money. If you earn halal money, you become a very successful entrepreneur. That's a very, very good thing. The Ashabi Rasul were the entrepreneurs. The Prophet Sallallahu Alaihi Wasallam also took part in trade. So trading and business activity. Amma Khadija al-Kubra radiyallahu ta'ala anha, and she was also a trader initially. So what I mean is that trading, buying and selling and making a business, making the profit out of it, you know, then that is the tradition of the companions, the tradition of the many Aima Fuqa, and you see, and they also did some sort of trade, some sort of business at the same time, parallel to their normal deen, Islamic activities and so on. So therefore, trading is a good thing. Making money is a good thing, but making it in a wrong way, making it in a haram way, cheating the consumers and the customers, that is the wrong. So that will be a sin. So therefore, we reflect upon this ayah that, Almighty Allah, you give us the ability to assess, to give us the ability to differentiate haram and halal, wrong and right. So whatever little, my dear viewers, you can do, I can do, this is a reminder for myself, don't think this is a very little thing, it means nothing. Whether it's a guna, sin, it doesn't matter how little it is, Allah Ta'ala will bring it out on the day of Qiyamah, Allah will wait also, and Allah Tabarak wa Ta'ala will present it. Allah Tabarak wa Ta'ala says in another part of the Noble Quran that Allah Subhanahu wa Ta'ala will weigh, and then Allah Subhanahu wa Ta'ala in another part of the Noble Quran in Surah Zilzal, Allah says Allah will present to pay people in front of them, this is your good deed. So now if the little deed is based on your circumstances, based on your situation, and then it's based on sincerity, it will even if either better, it will be equivalent to somebody who spent thousands or for example, who did so many Hajj. For example, you haven't got money to go to Hajj every other year or every year, but you or Umrah, but you've done one, you had money, you've done one Hajj, for example, and then somebody next to your neighbor might have done so many Hajj. Yeah, it's good for their spiritual development, but that's what you could afford. And if it's your Hajj is based on sincerity, based on for the sake of Allah Almighty, no matter how many other people have done, and Allah will accept, Allah will reward. So therefore, there is no comparison in that sort of way in terms of quantity. There is a comparison in terms of quality, how much taqwa you had, how much sincerity you had, how much God fearing you had, how much was it for Allah Almighty, and half that, how much was it to make you feel good, or how much was that to show other people? If there's nothing for other people, nothing for yourself, and it is also for pleasure of Allah Almighty, that little deed, my dear brothers and sisters in Islam, will mean Allah, and Allah Tabarak wa Ta'ala will grant me and you Jannah. Ameen Ya Rabbil Alameen. We all hope to go to Jannah, and we try. Another thing that what we learn from here is that Allah Subhanahu wa Ta'ala is continuously categorically reminding from different parts of the Noble Quran, O people of Iman, try. You cannot give somebody, for example, else hadaya, but you can try. You can, whatever you try to be good, you try to be good, you try to do good. Always keep on trying, and one day you'll become perfect. Nobody is going to be perfect. Insan, human being does forget, human being do make mistakes. So what we learn is, if we make mistakes, then even though it's a little guna, but must reflect upon it and turn to Allah Subhanahu wa Ta'ala and repent to Allah Subhanahu wa Ta'ala and seek forgiveness from Allah Subhanahu wa Ta'ala. Even though that's little, do not let it go. It doesn't matter. So, and then same with the good deed. If we do a little good deed, be grateful to Allah that Allah Ta'ala has blessed me and you an opportunity to do this little good. For example, now this is a very little thing, but it means a lot. Now listening to Jummah Khutbah, for example, on this radio will mean a lot. Your ears, your ear will hear this out, and then it should go into our hearts. And I ask Allah Almighty to enable me to reflect upon what I am saying as well. So Allah Ta'ala, through this listening, even though you might put it in a car, you might put it on a computer, wherever you are, but if you listen, sitting in the company of this program, for example, listening to it for 25, 26 minutes, is a good deed. And Allah Almighty will present on the day of Qiyamah, this is what you did on that day, at that time. You listened to khutbah about the advice of Hazrat Luqman, and you reflected and you did tawbah. So whether you change later on, but this will be recorded as you listen, as you appreciated, as you valued the Jummah khutbah. Allahu Akbar Kabira. Allahu Akbar Kabira. Nothing can be hidden from this dunya, dear viewers. We can deny, we can hide from family, we can hide from friends and so on, and nobody can see that our bad deed, for example. But Allah Ta'ala knows, Allah is seeing, Allah has got two angels who are recording our deeds. Whatever good we do, it's recorded. Nothing, no, there's no doubt in it. And whatever bad we do, it is recorded too. So there's nothing hidden from Allah Subhanahu wa Ta'ala. So in essence, Hadrat Luqman is telling his beloved son, don't think that Allah will not know. Allah will know. So you'd better reflect upon and be honest. Another point that we learn from here from this advice is the honesty as well. So honesty means you are what you are. You don't hide anything. Whatever you are, you are. So you think that you might be doing something wrong and you think nobody knows that, but you're not honest. You're not honest to yourself. You're not honest to other people. So Allah Tabarak wa Ta'ala through these ayah is giving us lessons that you be honest to your family, to your brothers, to your sisters, to your parents, to your children. And even if you lie and deceive them and is a business to your customers, be honest. And if you are not being honest, Allah will know and Allah does know. And this dunya, you might get away with it and you might succeed to deceive others, whether you are a business person, whether you are a parent, whether you are a teacher, whatever role you have in this society, whether you are husband and wife, you might be able to deceive other people one way or the other, but Allah Ta'ala will hold you to account on the day of Qiyamah. Why? Because this little thing that you use to deceive them is recorded in your record. And on the day of Qiyamah, Allah Almighty will give the deeds, record our deeds to the left hand who are the wrongdoers. And that is a sign of hellfire. And those who will get the reward in the right hand, they are the people of Yameen, they are the people of piety, they are the people of Qurb, and they will go towards Jannah, and they will be welcomed by the angels of Jannah. And then another part of the Noble Quran, as I said orally, this is the quote to confirm, to support, Surah Anbiya, verse 47. Here Allah Tabarak wa Ta'ala says, on the day of Qiyamah, we will erect the scale of justice. وَنَدَعُ الْمَوَزِينَ الْكِسْتَ لِيَوْمِ الْقِيَامَةِ فَلَا تُزْلَمُ نَفْسٌ شَيْئًا. And so no soul will be oppressed, wrong in the least. And then Allah Tabarak wa Ta'ala says, even if the deed, a good or bad, is equivalent to weight of a mustard seed, we shall bring it out. And we are sufficient as a reckoners. We are confident, we are independent, we are sufficient. وَكَفَى بِنَا حَاسِبِينَ. And we can hold people to account, and we are the good reckoners. So here Allah subhanahu wa ta'ala is assuring the mankind that in this dunya, you might be deceived, you might be treated unfairly, and let it go. Allah will hold these people to account on the day of Qiyamah, and they will be paying full price. So there is no injustice in the Qiyamah in dunya. Human beings can cause injustice. They shouldn't. But Allah Ta'ala is assuring the people of Iman in particular and the humankind in general, the court of Allah will not treat you in different way, and you will get what you earn. So Allahu Akbar, Allahu Akbar Kabira. Dear viewers, this is...
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It is narrated on the authority of Jabir bin Abdullah radiallahu anhu that he heard the Holy Prophet sallallahu alayhi wasallam saying, "He who met Allah without associating anything with Allah entered paradise, and he who met Allah associating anything with him entered the fire."

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0: 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Diabetes affects millions across the UK, with ethnic minority groups often at higher risk. 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

0: The opinions expressed during this program by the host, co-hosts, guests and call-in listeners are solely the opinions of the original source that expressed them and do not necessarily reflect the opinions of Link FM, the PMC or its affiliates. All hosts, co-hosts and guests must understand that any false statements, omissions or other misrepresentations made during a live show may result in dismissal. 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